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0: So the milestone I'll be talking about is my first paycheck. And I remember I was at Prudential Center with a few of my friends. And my mom called me. And she had called me saying that I had received a letter. And I was like, ooh. And it was my first check from Zoomix for $45 bills. I know it's not a lot, but hey, you guys, it's about that counts. I got a paycheck. Oh, my God. I felt very excited. I felt very emotional. I just felt like it was, like, the start of something new. I also learned that hard work pays off. And later that same night, I went out to Somerville to buy some dumplings. And I wasted those $45 on really good soup dumplings.
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I'm Esme Jimenez, coming from Seattle, Washington, and you are listening to 94.9 Zoomix Radio. 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Hey.

0: I've always been the person who wonders why people are so different from each other.
1: This is John, a skilled paddleboarder and surfer and car lover from Stuttgart, Germany.
0: Why some people like everything and some are more picky. 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Or maybe both. 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

0: If you were a giraffe, what is the first thing you do and why?
1: Probably run wild, because I think that giraffes, like, when they run, they look hilarious because, like, their long legs are, like, so, like, unproportional to their body. So it's like, and they look like very long sticks that they're walking on. Like, have you ever been to a circus and they're, like, standing on those sticks? Like, it just looks like that, and I think it'd be hilarious to watch. Like, I would probably run and hope that I don't fall over and hope they don't post it on Instagram.
0: What gets you pumped up?
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0: I should have taken more photos of the time when I would go to the park after school to play soccer with my friends, sometimes even family members, and I learned to get better and felt happy.
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0: At Memorial Park, and I would go with my friends.
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0: I was not good.
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Get down! Get down! Get down! Get down! Get down! Get down! Get down! Get down! Get down! Get down! Get down! Get down! Get down! Get down! Get down! Get down! Get down! Get down! Get down! Get down! Get down! Get down! Get down! Get down! Get down! Get down! Get down! Get down! Get down! Get down! Get down! Get down! Get down! Get down! Get down! Get down! Get down! Get down! Get down! Get down! Get down! Get down! Get down! Get down! Get down! Get down! Get down! Get down! Get down! Get down! Get down! Get down! Get down! Get down! Get down! Get down! Get down! Get down! Get down! Get down! Get down! Get down! Get down! Get down! Get down! Get down! Get down! Get down! Get down! Get down! Get down! Get down! Get down! Get down! Get down! Get down! Get down! Get down! Get down! Get down! Get down! Get down! Get down! Get down! Get down! Get down! Get down! Get down! Get down! Get down! Get down! Get down! Get down! Get down! 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

bad things. 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

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Mr. Norman Simmons, piano.

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3: And today we're going to do a couple of segments. But before that, we have some music, starting with Viva La Vida.

0: Welcome back. You just... What was that song, Britt?
1: That song was Save Me by Empress Of. And before that, we had a favorite of yours, Eleanor.
0: Viva La Vida.
1: Viva La Vida, by the one and only Coldplay. We were doing an a cappella version here in the studio. It was really nice. So today, we were thinking about superpowers.
0: Yeah.
1: And we're thinking about superpowers because Eleanor is contributing to a zine that we're making for Zoomix Radio. And that was one of the juicy questions that we had for the zine is, what would your superpower be if you had one? And so we're going to take us back and we're going to talk about our superpowers from when we were little kids, like what we wanted when we were little kids, and then how much we've matured to now and what we want our superpower to be now. And Eleanor has a really good one. When you were a little kid.
0: So when I was a little kid, I wanted the everything power because it's just every superpower I could think of all wrapped up in one. And that includes all the dumb superpowers, but I was mostly focused on the really powerful ones.
1: You're like, I can't choose. I just want to be invisible. I want to fly. I want to, like, turn people into frogs. Wait, what counts as the dumb ones and what counts as the good ones?
0: The ability to just fart forever, the ability, if you can think of it, it's a superpower and I would have it. So come up with the dumbest superpower you can think of and I would have that.
1: Oh my gosh. Like you could brush your hair with your finger.
0: Yeah.
1: Yeah. Wow, the world really was your oyster. Were you disappointed when you're like, dang, I can't do it? Like,
0: I'm actually really happy I didn't get that because it would have been really dumb and I would probably abuse the majority of the superpowers.
1: Yeah, that's your wise, that's like your wise, mature self coming in. Yeah, tell us about that. So now you're like, I actually don't want that anymore.
0: So, the questionnaire that I filled out for the zine? Yeah, for the zine.

0: it said, what if you can have any super, if you had one superpower, what would it be? And I said, the ability to read any case file for a crime or just a big scenario and immediately know what happened and have a bit of evidence, because then I could use it to help a lot of people and it would be very hard to abuse that.
1: Yeah. That's so interesting. Thinking of, like, I think that's really wise, actually. Thinking of, like, anything that could be perceived as a strength, right? Whether it's a superpower or just, like, something that you're actually really good of, good at. Like, you can use it in so many ways. For ways that are beneficial to yourself and other people.
0: So, what about you? What superpower did you want as a kid and what have you settled on now?
1: That's a good question. I think that I always said that I wanted to fly. It's not a new thing that I'm afraid of heights, and yet I wanted to fly. So I think it was like recognizing a fear and wanting a power to be able to like zap out that fear. And also so that I could just like go anywhere I wanted. Because I was always very, I still am this way, but I was always very like exploratory.
0: If
1: like,
0: you wanted to go anywhere you wanted, wouldn't it be more efficient to get teleporting superpowers? Because yeah. That's a lot faster and kind of easier to get out of dangerous situations.
1: Well, practically speaking, you're very right. However, I also kind of like the slow way. Like, I love trains, for example. Like, I prefer taking trains over planes because you can see, like, how everything's connected, you know? And I feel like flying is kind of, like, similar. Like, if you were flying as a bird and not a plane, like, you would actually be able to see the bird's eye view. Like, what's going on in the world versus, like, teleporting, you'd miss everything.
0: I mean, you could always just teleport to a train station or teleport between gaps. You can go to the places you want a bit faster, and you can always take a train halfway and then just teleport once you get sick of the view.
1: A little bit of, like, hybrid, like, mashup. Okay, I can get on board with that, yeah.
0: And if you get trapped underground where flying can't get you out of it, teleporting could save your life.
1: You know, it's sounding better and better by the second. Yeah, I think the idea of teleporting stretched my imagination. I was like, that's not real.
0: I mean, flying.
1: Flying's not real either, you're right. But I think I just wanted to be a bird. I was like, maybe I can just be a bird.
0: Then why not pick morphing as your superpower so you can morph into birds and any other creature?
1: That's even better than teleporting. Okay, that's what I want now. You just sparked a brilliant idea.
0: Then you could actually be a bird, and you can also be a fish, and you can also be literally anything.
1: Yeah. No, morphing would be really cool. Just being able to, like, experiment and try out different lifestyles. Like, what if I was, like, a dentist for a day? Like, what would that be like?
0: I don't think morphing would give you all that you would need to know about being a dentist.
1: This is true, but yeah, maybe. But what if it did? What would that be called? You could just, like, absorb the knowledge of, like, another person just for a second and then, like, give it back, you know?
0: I have no idea what that would be called. I just know that it would be pretty dangerous in the wrong hands.
1: Yeah, you're right.
0: Because you can steal ideas from the biggest geniuses in the world. And you can also probably steal their companies if you try.
1: This just got deep. This just took a turn towards intellectual property.
0: Yeah, nice. I picked a superpower that is very hard to abuse. The worst I can do is demand payment. Like a butt ton of money every time I sell something.
1: I'm going to keep simmering on that. Maybe I will just stick with staying a bird because that sounds a little simpler.
0: Suit yourself.
1: It was a pleasure speaking with you. I hope that you're able to crack all the cases and use your talents for good. And we'll catch you back here next week.
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looking like a prison. Your mama at the table crying all her head gone. Feeling fishy, finding chemo, smoking seaweed for cone. These Disney movies too close. You title emo, no name, thank you for your sweet telephone. It saves lives. The secret is I'm actually broken. I tried to raise a healer, kneeling at the edge of the ocean. Somebody said it saves lives. 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I think the glass half full. Who bring me back to Inglewood? I shouldn't bleed this good. Holy conundrum. And a prayer to hope the bank account wishing wrong for my loved ones. Tell them no name, still don't got no money. Tell them no name, almost passed.

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0: Welcome back. You just listened to Two Slow Dancers by Mitski.
1: Yes, a very peaceful track. What'd you think about that one?
0: Yeah, it was pretty nice, yeah. It was peaceful and stuff, yeah.
1: Yeah. We were on a beach over here talking about Windows computers.
0: Yeah, because we're using a Mac right now, and I don't know, I'm just a Windows kind of person, so...
1: And I'm just a Mac kind of person, so there's conflict happening.
0: Yeah, it's a heated argument.
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0: Frog Rock is a segment where we talk about what we're writing or creative ideas we've been thinking about. I've been making this idea where it's this person. They're trying to master everything in the world. So, they're trying to master, cooking, drawing, bicycling, just everything you can think of that's, a hobby. And so, so they grow to become better at all these hobbies. And every time they master a hobby, they get a scarf. And that scarf adds 1 year to their life. And so, this person's just trying to extend his life to the fullest so that he can do whatever he wants and, just try to do it all. Do what the world has to offer. And, it's pretty interesting because, he just strives to become better. And, there's, obstacles and stuff. And, sometimes, it gets hard for him. But he just tries to do it because, he just wants to live a very high life.
1: So in this piece that you that maybe you'll write someday, do you imagine the story follows him throughout his whole trajectory? Do we see how it ends?
0: I guess you could say it doesn't end. It's kind of like... You know those franchises that are obviously never really going to end, Harry Potter or Sonic or something or Star Wars. It's kind of basically never going to end because well, the media hypes it up, everyone loves it, and so that's kind of how it's gonna be. It's never gonna end because there's new and new hobbies every day, So, yeah, it's basically never going to end.
1: Do you see it as autobiographical at all? Do you see yourself in this character?
0: No, not really.
1: Not really?
0: I mean, I'm open-minded and stuff, but I definitely have the attention span of a two-year-old.
1: So. Maybe that's good, though, for, trying out lots of hobbies.
0: Yeah, I guess so.
1: What would be... in your near-term future, what would be the hobby that you would want to master to get a scarf?
0: I kind of want to be, I want to be, a good runner. I want to, be able to run fast and stuff and, not have to worry about, catching my breath or whatever. I feel like that'd be cool.
1: That would be cool. Yeah. Yeah, I want to be able to run the Boston Marathon in, 3 hours.
0: Or 30 minutes.
1: Or 30 minutes, even better. Why stop there? Yeah. Yeah, totally. What is your character's, favorite hobby?
0: That's the thing. He doesn't really have one, per se, because, he just likes to do it all. You know?
1: Yeah. May he get all the scarves he desires.
0: Yeah, exactly.
1: And keep that adventurous, experimental philosophy or, way of living alive.
0: Yeah, exactly. I think that'd be cool.
1: Yeah. Yeah, I hope to read that someday. That sounds like something I would like to read.
0: Yeah, maybe it won't be, a book per se. Maybe it'll just be, little chapters or something, just little snippets or something, know?
1: Yeah, that's beautiful.
0: So the next song we're going to be listening to is Pain by Pink Panthers.

0: pollution, wastefulness, and child labor. All of these are side effects of the trend that is fast fashion. These effects sound pretty bad, but what exactly is fast fashion? Fast fashion is inexpensive clothing produced rapidly by mass market retailers in response to the latest trends. 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
1: Super. Good. Inglewood. Purple rain falling down on the prince of the coast with the sunshine all year round. Purple haze over landscapes, still I hydrate in the lunch line.

Prince Noir, here you are, black. Everything you need, better believe you are that. 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
2: Hello, welcome back to Firehouse Friday. I'm Jacob.
3: And this is Britt.
2: We're going to enter a segment called Cake Up.
3: What are those tunes we just heard?
2: Oh, yeah. We just listened to Black Habits by T-Smoke and Pain by Pink Panthers.
3: Nice.
2: Yeah. So we're going to enter a segment called Cake Up, where we talk about the crazy dreams that we've been having lately.
3: Yeah. And today we're taking it a little bit metaphorical. We're actually we're merging the dream world with the real world and talking about what are the dream jobs that we would like to have in the future. And you have a really cool one.
2: Yeah. So you want to go first, Brittany?
3: Sure. Yeah, I'll go first. So I was just saying that I'm not sure if I would like this to be a job or just as in Jacob's story about the man who has a lot of hobbies and gets scarves for all the things that he's good at. Just in his spare time, you know, you don't always have to get paid for things that you like to do, or you don't have to be paid for them to be worthwhile. But I would like to be an undercover IT person and just know mad stuff about computers and just be like, do you need help with your computer? I got you. Because, like, people are always struggling with their computer, myself included.
2: Yeah.
3: And I would just love to, like, be armed with that secret power. Not only, like... Okay, so I'll take it one step further. Not only do I want to, like, understand computers like a normal IT person would, but I also want to have, like, a magic wand that if a computer is, like, misbehaving, just get it to, like, fall in line.
2: Wow.
3: That's what I want to do.
2: You're really threatening the only machine that's recording a radio podcast.
3: I didn't mean to point at you, dear computer of the radio studio.
2: You're hearing this ViewSonic?
3: No, this computer, I will actually sing its praises. This computer is very well behaved for the amount of work it does. But I just think that understanding networks and computers as a part of a larger system, like, it's one thing just to have, like, your personal laptop, right? And you just have to exist in your own little realm, and if you can't figure out your file management, that's your own fault, you know?
2: Yeah.
3: But, like, when you start thinking about computers as a part of a system and how they work together to get certain functions and, like, jobs with an organization done, it's really important. And it can, like, make work, like, really seamless or, like, really challenging.
2: Yeah, definitely. Yeah.
3: Yeah. So unclear. I don't actually think I'm well suited for that to be my job. However, I would like to learn that skill.
2: Yeah, definitely. You know, do what you want. Like,
3: what about you?
2: I'd want to be a dealer, like a car dealer. I think working at a casino would be fun, and they get paid a lot because, like, you know, when you're at a casino, you know, everyone's, like, crazy, you know, everyone's, like, doesn't know what they're doing. Like, you got people who are there who, like, you know, gamble all the time, or you got people there who don't do that at all. So, like, when they go there and, like, they don't know what they're doing, you know, you start to make friends with them. And sometimes they tip you a lot, like, if they really like you. Like, my friend, his dad's friend, works at a casino, and one night he got paid like $500 just as one tip from this one guy because he really liked him.
3: Yeah.
2: So it was pretty cool, like, just meeting new people and getting paid to be nice and meet new people. Mm-hmm. Not saying that wouldn't be nice for free, but yeah. I think that'd be cool.
3: And you know how to shuffle cards really well, which is just a really impressive thing to watch.
2: Yeah.
3: Yeah. Maybe someday we can talk to a poker dealer.
2: Yeah, I think that'd be fun.
3: How's your shuffling game right now? Can you shuffle cards well?
2: Nah. I mean, if I practice. Mm. Or you could just do it the noob way and just do this the whole time, like, flip them back and forth. Like, that's what everyone does.
3: Mm-hmm. Mm-hmm. What's your favorite card game to play?
2: I don't know too much, but I play this one called Speed, which is like two players, and this one called 21, which everyone really knows. Mm-hmm. Just have to get to 21.
3: Mm-hmm. That's what I don't actually know if I know that one, believe it or not.
2: So, I haven't memorized the rules, but I know the gist of it. So basically, there's there'd be like more than like two players or whatever, and like your goal is to get 21. So, I think it goes by one turn. I guess it all depends on how you play, but it usually goes by one turn. So you draw like, I think it's five cards or whatever, or somewhere like that. You draw a certain amount of cards and you add up the totals. So like, it'd be like 2 = 2 + 3 + 7, that's 15. And then plus another one would be like 16. And so you have to say hit or miss. So hit is when you draw a card, and if your card is over, if your card adds to the total and is over 21, you lose.
3: Oh, okay.
2: But if it's under, then you're good. And if it's 21, you win.
3: Oh.
2: But you could also miss, which you don't draw. However, you have a chance of the other person next to you could draw the card and make them win.
3: Ooh.
2: Or it could have been the card that you needed. So it's all about, like, chance, like, if you're willing to take the risk or not.
3: Right.
2: Mm-hmm.
3: Right. That sounds suspenseful.
2: Yeah.
3: Like, is there skills involved, or it's just pure, it's kind of pure luck?
2: I mean, there's some sort of strategy, because, like, for example, if you have, like, a total of 20, obviously you're not going to draw, because there's only you just need one. Like,
3: right.
2: That's the only number you need.
3: Right.
2: Which is very low. But if you have, like, 10, then, yeah, you could draw because you have a higher chance of getting something smaller.
3: Yeah, yeah.
2: So
3: I guess there's some element of understanding, like, probability.
2: Yeah.
3: Of, like, how many cards could get you the result that you want.
2: Yeah, exactly, yeah.
3: Yeah, interesting. Wow. Well, we should have a studio game sometime.
2: Yeah, maybe. I think it'd be fun.
3: Yeah. I'll teach you 13s, which is my personal favorite, which is another numbered card game.
2: Yeah, sure. Yeah, that'd be great. So the next song we'll be listening to is Hit Me Where It Hurts by Caroline Polachek.

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0: Welcome back. You just listened to Ya by Yendry and All of Our Yesterdays by Mac DeMarco.
1: Yes. I like that last track.
0: It was very nice, yeah.
1: Energetic note to end on. We've been talking about dreams. We've been talking about creative writing and the skills that we would have if we were fictional characters who could do everything.
0: So, yeah. Thanks for listening to Zumuk's Firehouse. You know, it means a lot to us.
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2: 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I'm your host, Richie Carvalho, and this is a special sports and games-driven edition of Zoomix Story Hour, headlined by coverage of the first ever Zoomix Radio Connect 4 Championship from 2019. Also on the show, we'll be bringing to you interviews with various sports organizations in the local Boston area. However, kicking things off, see what I did there? Get used to it over the course of the hour. With the sports ones, the C-Man of the Alternative and I sat down in 2019 to count down our personal favorite Tom Brady Super Bowl wins. Of course, who would have thought that only a few short years later of that recording, that he'd be winning yet another Super Bowl championship, not with the New England Patriots, but with the Tampa Bay Buccaneers. It's funny how life can be sometimes, to say the very least. But without further ado, here is our list on a little segment the C-Man likes to call Rank Up.
3: 10, 9, 8, 7, 6, 5, 4, 3, 2, 1.
4: The title of this next segment is short and sweet. Time to give my top 10 perspective. Or in this case, what I would like to call a rank up. That's right, ladies and gentlemen. We're going to be trying something new this week on the show. Instead of a top 10, normally whenever I do like top 5, I'll go ahead and do top 5s and whatever. But this time around, since we won 6 Super Bowls, like, why not? Let's try something new. Let's try something fresh. So we're going to rank up the Super Bowl wins that the Patriots have gone throughout the 20 years it took to get to this point. So, let's start things off. Richie, do you want to do the honors?
2: You know what? Why not? All right.
4: Kick us off, man.
2: So,
4: what's your number 6?
2: We're going to start with my least favorite. And I would say it's probably a lot of people's least favorites, and that was this past Sunday's.
4: Thank you! Thank you! He told the truth! Thank you!
2: Now, it's unfortunate because that was, that was the win that, that tied for the most Super Bowls, so, you know, it was historic, but, that was a tough game to get through.
4: Yeah, that was.
2: It picked up a little bit at the end, but it was a little, I would say too little, too late. Also, the halftime show was trash.
4: Basically.
2: And next.
4: Yeah, next. All right. So, we both agree on that one. That's why I was like, yeah, thank you. Anyway, what about number 5, though?
2: Number 5, actually, is from 2005.
4: Oh, good move.
2: Now, this was our third Super Bowl win, and it really was by that point that we could see that the Patriots were onto something.
4: Yeah,
2: that was 3 Super Bowl wins from 2002 to 2005.
4: Yeah, well, actually, that was our first win in 2002. We actually had 2 years consecutive, 2004-2005.
2: Yep, and that was the second one.
4: Yeah. Not the third one. 2005 was the third one.
2: But no, I mean the second one the back-to-back is concerned.
4: Okay, you're right.
2: But then that brings me to 2004.
4: Which is your number 4?
2: Which was our second win. And I remember, it's most memorable to me because I was at my friend's house and I got so excited when we won that I actually banged my head off of my friend's bed. So that was fun.
4: All right, cool. Number 3.
2: And now we're going to move on to number 3. This one was a big deal for a lot of people because before we had this win, we actually had a 10-year drought of not winning Super Bowls.
4: Oh, my God. I think I know what year.
2: 2015.
4: Okay.
5: And we came very close to losing that game. It had an extremely exciting finish. So that definitely is my number three.
4: Oh, yeah, definitely. Definitely number three.
5: There's another one that I'm going to mention in just a minute that I thought had an even more exciting finish. But first, we're going to get to my number two. And that's 2002. That was our first win. It was, a huge deal at the time. I was over at my cousin's house and, watching with my dad and my uncle and my cousins. And, that was, that's where it all started. So that definitely, has to be up there on my ranking, but by far, my favorite Super Bowl win that we've ever had came in 2017.
4: When we had
5: a history-making comeback.
4: Exactly. Not only that, because I'm going to say this right now. Number six and one, I agree with you on that. I'm going to go ahead and drop in real quick on number one. Because, not only was it a record breaker, it was a tie. Going into the first OT of Super Bowl history, getting us the W.
5: Absolutely. And
4: that epic comeback from 3 points to tie it up, win that game? Yo, you better believe that's something to talk about. That's something to get hyped about.
5: And when you look at my list, really, 2019 and 2017, those two games were night and day. And day.
4: We'll figure the words.
5: But let's hear yours.
4: All right, so numbers 1 and 6, I definitely agree with you on that, like I already stated. Number 5, that's where it gets a little tricky because, honestly, I don't remember those years in particular, but, I'll go ahead and just literally

0: It was just like, boy, it's a wrap. Like, what? Like, literally, I swear to God, as soon as that catch made, like, as soon as that catch happened, my whole entire family was going bananas. I kid you not. Everybody was going bananas as soon as that interception came through. Everybody was losing their minds, and myself included. I swear to God, just that one moment made all the difference. Like, it was like the Patriots were saying, what's next? You know, like, it was a wrap. It was a wrap. Like, yo, where's the money? Yo, you gonna give me my money? Where's the money, man? I still here.
1: Show me the money.
0: Yeah. Yo. Number two was 2002, because that was our first Super Bowl win within the 20-year gap. Like, that set off the whole entire thing. And we faced off against the Rams back when they were in St. Louis. So it's pretty much funny how number six pretty much made it a whole entire turnaround. You know, like, it was a closed book for a chapter, but new chapters opening up.
1: It tells a great story.
0: Yeah,
1: it tells
0: a great story. But Brady still has one more chapter to add on, pretty much the epilogue in a sense. You know?
1: Number seven.
0: Yeah, number seven. That's the epilogue.
1: The record breaker.
0: That's
1: right,
0: the record
1: there.
0: Breaker right there. But number one, without a doubt, have to go to 2017 when we got that W. Like, that game was like, everyone was on the edge of their seats just seeing the time diminish. But when times were tough, the Patriots were there to pick it back up again, get us to that tie, get us to that OT, get us that W. Like, that year was the best year to be a Patriots fan. Like, let's be real. Like, there's no other year. Like, correct me if I'm wrong. There's no other year that could top 2017. No other year, period.
1: So, when you're saying top 2017, do you mean the season?
0: No,
1: or do you mean
0: the Super Bowl in general. Like, that game, the Super Bowl between us and the Falcons? Dude, question, like, nobody can say otherwise. That was the best Super Bowl of all time. I wish that was the matchup for Super Bowl 50.
2: We hope you enjoyed that list. Of course, opinions are just that, and everybody has theirs, and those are ours. 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I'm your host, Richie Carvalho. 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But we're going to move down the field now to an interview done by Max of Mixin' with Max with an organization known as Boston Scores. 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
4: So my name is Eve Mendoza. I'm the program director for Boston Scores. I've been with Scores for about 6 years.
5: I'm Allison. I've been with Scores for about 4 years now, and I'm a senior program manager.
3: Cool. So I guess Boston Scores, like, what is it you guys do? What is your organization?
4: Yeah, so we are sort of like this unique blend of enrichment and soccer. We serve grades all the way from K-2 all the way up to high school. And then we have, you know, all the high school students and the alumni that come out of it. So that unique blend includes on the enrichment side, poetry. So that is sort of our elementary school program, grades 3 to 5. And then social entrepreneurship with our full year program around One Hen. So that's our middle school program. And then in the high school level, it's non-school based on the enrichment side. Well, overall, it's non-school based. And we do sort of a playbook model. So it's very tailored to the individual student. Goal setting both on the academic and on the athletic side. And then we provide sort of resources that every individual student needs. So that's the enrichment side.
5: And then for the soccer side, every team is also a soccer team. And those are school-based from elementary school and middle school. And then, like Eve said, once we get to high school, they're non-school-based. For elementary and middle school soccer, we use the U.S. Soccer Foundation's Soccer for Success curriculum. So that takes soccer practice, some SEL, and then some nutrition, and kind of blends it all together and makes it for soccer practice. And they'll get to play against another team.
3: Cool. So my first sort of question is, and you said in high school, does it shift? You

0: programs for like each person? Does it shift sort of away from poetry, or is it still like poetry and writing? How does it change in high school?
1: Yeah, it's kind of unique in the sense that sort of like the poetry piece is directly for our elementary school program because the students are discovering how like self-expression. And then in the middle school side, it's all about, you know, they found the voice. Now they're taking that voice and they're doing something good with it. And then at the high school level, you know, it's more like, okay, now what can I do to better myself? So it ends up being like more sort of like, what are the things that we can do to support you for you to be successful in life? And that means either, you know, setting up college visits or, you know, workshops around resume building, or we hire our students back to be referees. So there's like job prep along with that. So it's sort of like, you know, poetry, service learning, and then sort of like this non-school based goal setting don't really match unless you sort of kind of see the trajectory of the student from like discovering themselves, discovering what's going on in the community, and then discovering how they can be successful in that community and then in the future for themselves.
0: So like, I guess what does the program look like barring these crazy circumstances right now? Like is it like you said there's game days once a week, but what would a week look like for someone who's enrolled in the program?
2: I guess a typical week would look like 2 enrichment practices a week. So whether that's poetry or the one hen for enrichment, and then 2 soccer practices a week. And then they have 1 game day.
0: Is the high school program in like one location? Like everyone comes, or is it?
1: The soccer piece and the soccer practice are very, you know, regular where they meet for practices and stuff. And then the enrichment part, it depends on, you know, what space is available for us.
0: All this is set up and now we're all at home, and I saw on the website there's been like weekly challenges and things. How did you shift to like a sort of more online stuff, keeping kids engaged while we're all stuck at home?
1: Well, the shift was very quick.
0: Yes.
1: So Boston Public Schools announced that they were closing for a month, like the Friday before our season was supposed to start. We had everything ready. We had, you know, all the equipment ready to go to give out to kids. We weren't able to do that. And it was a very, very quick turnaround. I think we had like 3 days to sort of like sit down and figure out what we were going to do. We wanted to do something, and clearly we want to make sure that the kids have an opportunity to be physically active. Soccer is a good way of doing it because there are so many different challenges and so many different skills that you can do. You know, what's the easiest first thing that you can do? Well, you can try to juggle, and you can try to figure out how many juggles you can have without breaking something indoors. And then it sort of kind of progressed from that. We made sure that we kept sort of like the 3 anchors that we have. So the poetry piece, there's a poetry section directly for our elementary school. There's a service learning, which is our one hand section. And then there is the soccer piece. And we're, you know, we are a very social and emotional learning heavy program because we are teaching our kids how to be really good teammates and be great communicators. And sort of that is our program. You know, those are sort of like our 4 fundamental things, like a closing circle, the soccer piece, the service learning, and then the poetry piece. So we're learning as we're going. You know, we are finding a corner. We're finding a corner in our houses where it has good lighting, and we're just filming these. And thankfully we have a good, you know, soccer coordinator who's also a really, really good video editor. It's a learning experience from all of us, and I think we're going to take this all and we're going to use it. It wasn't planned, clearly, but
0: yes.
1: But I'm glad we're doing a really good job of it.
0: Why soccer, poetry, and social leadership? Like, I know that's kind of a big question, but like, I guess what is it about like those 3 things in the combination?
1: The poetry piece is an easy way for students to self, you know, express themselves. You know, we have a lot of kids who are sort of Latino background, Haitian Creole, Cape Verde, and we allow them to express themselves in the language that they're comfortable with. So soccer itself, you know, soccer isn't just about passing. It's sort of also trying to escape from people is the way that I would say it. And, you know, being resourceful and, you know, showing some skill, and you're expressing yourself using your body and you're expressing yourself using your voice.
0: Yeah. How do us as a community, can we get involved? It's for either of you.
2: Volunteers, we get them from kind of all over the place. People from the community, people from the school community. A lot of coaches come through our website. So we always need soccer coaches. We can never have enough. And just because you don't know anything about soccer does not mean that you can't be a soccer coach. We can teach you the soccer stuff, and we care more that you know the community and you have a passion for working with students and that you know kids.
3: Great. Awesome. And if I could just interject for a second too, kind of along that that line of thinking there, I was curious, Eve and Allison, I think you both said roughly about 10 years combined experience with Boston Scores. So you've been able to see several, you know, grades as they advance, but also seniors in their last year and then leaving. So what I was interested, you know, Max is a junior, he'll be a senior next year. Do you find that in your experience with Boston Scores that you have a lot of follow-up with a lot of seniors after they leave? And also with that, do you find that a lot end up coming back to the program to help out themselves?
2: Yeah, I would say that a lot of them come back, whether it's just like come by our office every so often and say, hey, or we have some that are coaching with us now. They went through the high school program.
1: You know, the kids that come back, you know, we have them for, you know, their refereeing could be their first job that they've ever had, which is interesting because we're teaching them sort of like job skills on the go, like showing up on time and reporting your hours and doing all your paperwork. And then we hire some of those kids for our summer learning academy, which is at the UMANA. You know, they just want to hang out because we have been, you know, we're a slice of their life and we're not a parent and we're not a teacher. We're just like a good, caring, trusting adult that they want to continue having that, you know, relationship with. So even though we don't see them regularly, sometimes when they do pop up, it's sort of like, it's sort of like a welcome home kind of feeling where you're just catching up with them.
3: Yeah, that's fantastic. And I know now with the current situation, a lot of the concern is that a lot of these seniors are now, they don't really have a finality to their year now that school has essentially been canceled through the end. Have you shifted anything in particular? Do you have plans on how to connect specifically with those seniors to kind of end this program they've been potentially doing for all these years before they transition off into further schooling or wherever they may go?
1: Yeah, we're exploring sort of these office hours type of virtual learning where the coaches and the students can sort of informally connect with each other. We've also had, it's kind of tough because in our program we have sort of this culminating task that happens. You know, it's usually like a big soccer tournament or like the poetry slam, and that's not going to happen. So trying to find something special at the end of all this craziness is what we're sort of trying to figure out. You know, soccer is such a team-oriented sport, and trying to keep that team mentality in a virtual space and making it rewarding. So we're open and exploring every single option to make sure that, you know, the kids get something good out of it, because I know that they were, like, super excited to start the spring program this year.
0: I see when I go into the website, I see like weekly challenges and they're all by like the coaches of different short poetry things. But I also see that you guys have a pretty strong partnership with the Revolution.
1: We do. A very, very strong partnership with the Revs.
2: Yeah, they're huge supporters and the players are fantastic. They're sending us poetry videos every week that we can share, and they're sharing their videos that they're creating for the soccer side. We get to go to Gillette Stadium every summer and bring 100 kids there, like a soccer practice with the academy coaches and meet some players. So they're huge, huge supporters. And
1: not to mention Slide.
2: Yeah, and Slide comes to like all of our events.
1: Yeah, Slide the mascot. Yeah, Slide the Fox is probably the most popular mascot in the city of Boston.
2: Yeah, kids go nuts for him.
1: And he has really, really good dance moves. So
0: that's awesome. Do you guys have any summer programming for the kids, or is it?
1: In previous years, we've partnered with Boston Public Schools, and we run a summer learning academy for 100 rising 4th through 7th graders. Our hope is that we're able to do it. You know, summer programming starts in July and goes all the way into like early August. It all depends on what Boston Public Schools decides what is safe for the students and for the staff. So it could be that we are able to do it. You know, it could be that we try to figure out a virtual learning way of doing it.
0: Awesome. Run out of time here, but I thank you guys for like coming on. This was awesome. I'm glad I got to learn about this. You guys, Boston Scores. More information is at bostonscores.org. Yeah. Thank you guys for coming.
1: No, thank you for inviting us.
2: Yeah, thank you. It's just fun.
3: Yeah, thank you so much for joining us. And I did want to quickly highlight, I thought it was really cool that Boston Scores is highlighting during this whole situation that belonging is a basic human need, and that that's something that really shouldn't be overlooked right now, is that for the youth, I mean, these programs exist exactly for the very reason of getting people together and learning skills, and we don't want that to be lost in translation with everything that's going on right now. So I think it's very cool of you to be promoting that as one of your pillars of your mission.
1: I mean, you know, everybody's been in one way or another a team, whether it's a sports team or academic team. It's, you know, it's the relationships that you create with people and the shared experiences that you have with those people that really transcends sort of like, you know, you're there for a year, but you're always going to remember sort of like where you were and, you know, how you felt. And sort of that's what we want to maintain with the kids, regardless whether we're seeing them in person or, you know, we're trying to do, you know, office hours or doing sort of like these mini challenges. We want to make sure that they know that we're thinking about them, and hopefully we can provide them something fun while we wait until everything settles and we get back to normalcy or whatever normalcy will look like in the future.
3: Well, thank you again.
0: Thank you guys.
3: Yeah.
0: Thank you.
4: I want people to feel like they are connected in some way, shape, or form.
3: I like that.
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10: Monsters Flight. This is Hello, It's Me, 2019.
11: It was a windy day. The year was 2042.
12: So me, Jasmine, were getting ready to board a plane that would travel from Earth to Saturn.
11: She was going to a reading books convention with her pet lizard named Lucas. Before she boarded, she was nervous and angry because she really needed to toot.
10: Flight to the lizard convention is now boarding. Please make sure your building towel and garlic bread are packed and ready to board.
12: Oh no! What if we crash on Jupiter? Oh no!
11: There were 1,000 people on that flight. Everyone is wearing sandals, and the flight attendants are passing out warm water. Space travel also requires all passengers to wear elegant hats. The flight takes off.
13: 3, 2, 1, liftoff!
11: So I took a sip of the milk, and suddenly my stomach needed to toot. So I rushed to the bathroom.
12: Excuse me, I have to go!
11: Little did I know that tooting in the bathroom would cause a chain reaction in the sensitive air chemistry in the cabin. The nitrogen in my toot had changed the oxygen passengers were breathing, which transformed them into something that I had never seen in my life.
13: Dun, dun, dun, dun!
14: Ugh, what is that smell? Smells like ketchup mixed with ice cream. Ugh, terrible.
15: Help, it feels like there's mosquitoes crawling into my lungs.
16: Ah, what's happening to our bodies?
11: Jasmine runs out to grab her sriracha and knocks into 3 passengers who have started to transform. She looks up and sees all 3 of them.
12: What? What are you? Ah! You've changed into monsters with slimy arms and smelly legs.
14: My name is Herbal Teen, and I feel like I'm ready to spill.
16: Splash!
12: Wait, what? You're far away and I can't really hear you.
14: My name is Herbal Teen, and I'm in the premium economy section along with...
15: Detron, and I feel like yelling at people to eat their veggies. Eat your veggies!
13: Eat your veggies!
17: My name is Kenson, and I feel like I'm breakdancing.
18: My name is Basement Dweller, and I feel like I'm gonna annoy people. La la la la!
13: La la la la!
12: Oh no, what shall I do? I think it's contagious. I can't let the monsters get to the other passengers.
11: It was. More passengers started changing into monsters as the plane started to rumble and turbulate. The giant monsters tooted also.
17: What's all that commotion back there? I paid for first class tickets and I expect service. Where's my phone?
11: Suddenly, everyone in first class started to transform into the icky monster thing.
6: Can I get a blanket? Oh my god, my arm fell off and what's happening to my face?
19: Ah, my name is Cookie Monster. I'm a monster now. My name was Calvin, but now I'm gonna eat cookies. Munch, munch, munch cookies.
13: Munch, munch, munch, munch cookies.
20: My name is Janon, and I'm gonna destroy one house.
12: I have to come up with a plan to save these people from becoming toot monsters.
11: Jasmine runs to the refreshments cart and starts throwing Cheez-Its, granola bars, and almonds. They are launched into the air and land on the monsters, ripping apart the plane. But they only get bigger. Suddenly, the pilot goes over the intercom.
21: Good afternoon, passengers of flight number 500. Forgive the turbulence. We are experiencing some excessive tooting.
12: Ah!
22: Oh, Dios mío! Todos nos estamos convirtiendo en monstruos que se tiran peos.
21: My name is Super Scary Jasmine, and I'm gonna throw Legos at you. Pew, pew, pew.
13: Pew, pew, pew.
20: Y mi sonido es...
12: Ah, oh my god, I'm also a pilot. My name is Miss Ergs, and I feel like yelling at Mike Wazowski to remind him to turn his papers in.
23: I'm like background pilot. My name's Kenesha, and I feel like cartwheeling.
11: The plane begins to nosedive, getting closer into Pluto. Jasmine is the only remaining human on board and is the only one who can save them all.
12: I have to change the oxygen back to normal, so I'm gonna toot again, but like in reverse. Wait, that's weird. How can I change everyone back?
11: Jasmine rushes to her carry-on and pulls out Nike Monster Repellent from in a pillow and begins to spray all the grotesque monsters.
12: It's not working!
11: Jasmine runs into the bathroom and starts to cry.
12: Boo-hoo! I killed everybody, now the convention is doomed. All I ever wanted was to go see Britney Spears at the Texas while eating salad and eat pizza with alligators. Why can't this happen? Everyone is a monster and this plane is gonna crash. Kristen Stewart, help me!
11: Jasmine gets up and wipes away her tears. 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
12: Was it all a dream? 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
3: 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Let's keep the ball rolling now with that interview.
24: Oh man, it feels so good to be back here. But I understand we also got some more people on the line here with us. We got Chris Pagan.
25: Yep, I'm in here.
10: Hey Chris, how you doing? Welcome to the show.
25: I'm doing well. Thank you for having us.
10: And we also have somebody else on the line, I think Mateo.
24: Yep, we have Hugo and Mateo on the line.
25: Yep, what's up?
10: Welcome, welcome. And can you tell us a little bit about yourselves?
25: Yeah, my name is Christian Pagan. I'm the director of programs here at The Base. I've been here at The Base for about a year and a half, and, you know, what I do in my role is I work with our student-athletes and helping them with their college and career readiness path.
24: And we also got somebody like that on our crew, if you don't If you don't know, we have a pathways coordinator here. His name's Wills. And, like, he kind of does something like this in, like, a similar way, right? Because, like, he helps kids with, like, their college applications and their, and, like, financial aid and all that kind of stuff.
10: Yeah.
25: Exactly.
24: Yeah, all right. So, first question I wanted to ask you is that, so you guys work for an organization called The Base, is that correct?
25: Yes.
24: So, first off, can you tell us a little bit about The Base and the work you guys do there?
25: Yeah, so we're pretty much a national urban youth training academy combining sports, academic, and career opportunities. And we help try, well, we want to shift the national mindset about what it takes for urban youth to succeed and to help build the citizens who are really committed to their success.
24: And why is this important to the communities that you guys serve?
25: It's important because, you know, I feel today there's too many people who kind of overlook our communities just based off of our zip codes. And I think that needs to change. I think people really need to start realizing that what we have here in Roxbury, what we have here in Dorchester, Mattapan, and all the other surrounding communities, all the urban communities all across America, there's talent. And unfortunately, that talent isn't seen. So it's important for us and for our work to change that, to shift that mindset that too many people nowadays have when it comes to working or dealing with, you know, urban youth today.
24: All right, man, cool. And I actually got some questions for Hugo, too, if you don't mind.
25: Yep.
24: All right, Hugo, so my first question for you is, during your time as a student athlete at The Base, did you have the opportunity to experience the MLK College and Career Fair? And if so, what impact did the Career Fair have on your goals for the future in terms of education and the workforce?
0: In 2015, I spoke at the College Career Fair. I was introducing the Governor Charlie Baker. I mean, being that I was exposed to the colleges, you know, seeing that it's something that's reachable, something that's possible, especially for my background, you know, being first generation. I mean, being the second one graduate from high school, I mean, it's something that's doable, something that with a little bit of help from the outside that I can actually go to college and complete college.
24: Mm. And if you could give one piece of advice to students who are going to be attending the MLK Career and College Fair, what would it be?
0: One advice, take advantage of it. I mean, honestly, these schools are selling themselves to you. I mean, they want you to talk to them. They want to get to know you. They want you to be like, hey, I'm interested in your school, and these schools will reach out to you. I mean, they'll do anything. Pretty much, they come into Roxbury, to our home, to recruit kids from the neighborhood.
10: I'm curious, Hugo, about it says you're a student athlete. When you got the scholarship, so I kind of want to know, you know, what was your relationship with like The Base, and how was that like when you were in high school as a student athlete and then, you know, coming into The Base?
0: So when I was a student athlete, I mean, I took advantage of everything here. It was pretty much my second home. I just stay working out The Base for like 3 or 4 o'clock in the morning during the summer. I mean, we had staff here who went beyond their job description and just help you out no matter what. It could be family issues, school issues, you know, any issues. I mean, just the staff that went beyond. And they found their way to my heart. And, like, you know, if I had any issues, I went to them. And they always helped me out.
10: Yeah. I mean, this is also interesting because, like, you know, it's not just, like, it seems like, you know, The Base is helping, but it's also sports-driven. Is that right? So, you know, how does that kind of work out? Because it seems like there's some, like, mottos that I was reading about that was, like earn your spot, stuff like that. Like, those are things that kind of came up.
0: Okay, so, I mean, pretty much The Base is more, it's beyond sports. I mean, it's more of a familyhood. I mean, we got brothers and sisters here, and we always look out for each other. Earning your spot pretty much means you got to grind in the classroom and on the field. I mean, pretty much those two. The things that you learn while playing sports can lead off going off the field, like being a leader, you know, being a team player, be able to communicate, work in groups, stuff like that.
10: Yeah.
25: All we ask for is sweat equity. That's all we ask for from our student athletes. It's, you know, put in the work and you will be recognized. And you know, that's what it means to earn your spot. You know, it's not sitting sidelined. It's to, you know, help your teammates. It's to help someone who needs some, you know, tutoring with a subject. It's just to be there for each other. And this is, that's the idea of the family that we speak so much here at the base. And, you know, earn your spot is just one of our mottos.
10: I'm curious. I'm trying to think of, like, what does that look like? Do you ever deal with, like, you know, having young people that come in and are, like, maybe dealing with a lot of other stress, and you're trying to talk to them about college, and they're like, why are we talking about this?
25: Yeah, it's just me having a conversation with one of the students, and, you know, I'm understanding, like, what they're going through. So it's just me, you know, moving away from the fact that, you know, let's pause for a minute and let's talk about how are you doing. You know, that's how I try to go about things when, you know, I'm understanding a kid's situation, and you know, as somebody who's been there, I can understand, I can relate. So it's not adding extra stress. It's trying to figure out how we can be there for that student regardless of the situation. And if that's picking up a phone call at 10 o'clock at night or 12 o'clock at night, it's picking up the phone call. If it's somebody who needs some help, we'll help them. And it goes beyond that. It goes beyond the whole, you know, it goes beyond work. You know, it's taking care of each other.
24: I actually got one more question, man. So, like, when you say it goes beyond, like, what exactly do you mean by that?
25: It's just, you know, we're just a family. You know, we give each other tough love. You know, it's being very real with each other. And you know, a lot of places, you know, they may be afraid of that tough love, or, you know that real kind of family feeling of just, like, you know, how you would treat, how you would act with someone, you know, if you know they're messing up, and how you would talk to them. It's just being very real, and I think that's what the base is. The base doesn't play any games. Like, we're here, and we're going to be very real with you.
1: 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Pieces are going to be clanking left and right and everywhere in between. And that's literally speaking, y'all, because that's how you play Connect 4. 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
10: What? 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
10: Oh my, okay. 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
10: We have so many. 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My name is Renee.
5: My name is Gabby.
10: And the rules are simple. Connect 4. Two folks will compete head-to-head, and they will have 3 minutes to wipe the board and connect four. Can we call everybody from Team Pizza?
7: Okay.
10: What about Team Glory?
8: Yay, Glory!
10: Oh, damn.
5: Oh. It's a weak competition we have tonight, Renee.
10: And we will be your commentators.
5: I predict that a few people in here will be really annoyed. A lot of background screaming, a lot of pressing the cough button.
26: I just want to say that I don't have any previous experience with Connect 4, so I'm probably going to lose.
10: Hey, we already got high fives. Great. I had to. All right, so let's start this up.
5: Right now we have Tori and Juan going head-to-head. Tori on one end, Teen Pizza Tori, as we all know, is a sleepy and silly and lovable Scorpio. And Juan is probably sensitive and weird. Is that what it says?
27: Sarcastic.
5: I can't read.
10: Oh my god.
5: Well, it was a sarcastic comment. Oh, it all comes for a full circle here. Y'all ready?
28: Nice. Defense. Defense. Defense. Defense. Defense. Defense. Defense. Defense.
5: I kind of don't understand what either strategy is at this point, but I encourage sportsmanship and honesty across all standards. Oh, I see what's happening. Tori.
4: No!
5: And we have Tori as a winner. Our first competition, Tori has won and Juan has lost. Giving him the cheerleader position of tonight. I'll just give a round with the lovely and feral, as well as mercurial Ed, versing the big glassed, banged, fuzzy and loud, Gabby B.
10: Great, that's awesome. So Gabby, you're going to be over there. Gabby's going for a side corner here.
4: Strong start.
10: Strong start.
7: Don't know what I'm doing.
4: Gabby's thinking two steps ahead of Ed.
7: I'm not thinking at all.
10: I love it. Perfect.
7: I'd
4: like to see it. You got it. Like
7: it.
4: Gabby.
7: Get it. Gabby. Gabby. Gabby, it's right there.
10: I told you there was. Oh, we're getting through the bracket right now. Who's up next?
5: Dari, the red-hatted, legendary, very small, 4'11", Dari.
8: I'm wearing my...
7: Whoa!
10: 5'2",
8: 5'2". I'm with my red hat for this.
10: You got something? You got something? You think you're gonna win this?
8: I'm like 7 out of 10, possibly.
10: This is Lost Boys versus wait, Mixing with Max.
5: Wait, your time starts now.
10: Oh, these guys, it's fast paced. It's fast paced. It's fast.
5: The confidence of a Leo will always surpass anything else. I guess you could say he very much is a random boy. Here we are.
10: How does it feel? It's a handshake.
5: Up next we have Kanisha and Sarah. Now, Sarah is a self-described tired, hangry, and pigeon-esque person, as Kanisha describes herself as talkative and giggly.
7: Oh, that's smart. Yeah, I'm not going to do that.
5: Will we have our first draw?
8: No, hurry up. This is,
10: wow, Sarah's not having this at all. Not at all.
4: You know,
5: officially, 30 seconds left on the clock. Keep that in mind. And we have Kanisha as a winner.
10: And Kanisha gets it.
5: Wow, 2 minutes, 30 seconds in. Kanisha.
10: Congratulations, Kanisha. Great move.
5: Yes.
10: And that's a nice move for team.
5: Love.
10: Team love.
5: Yes, team love above all. Right at them. We have Angelina of Wednesday Night Bad Gal Radio and Corey DePina, staff here at Zoomix. Now, I'm not sure exactly what Angelina self-describes as, but I'm pretty sure it is powerhouse. Corey has a big heart, and this clock is irrelevant as of right now. What's the word?
10: Angelina, how are you feeling? Wow, and the victory dance is incredible.
9: No, I want y'all all to know that if you want something in life, you just have to go get it. Because that's what really happens today. Like, when people try to play you, you gotta turn back and play them.
10: That's right. Congratulations, Angelina.
5: The tables have turned.
10: All right. We have Britt and Abe.
14: Oh, my God.
10: Wow. So,
5: now, Britt is a self-described dreamy and lost person, while Abe is nice and calm. Seems like a pretty
10: nice and
5: soft.
10: Calm.
9: He's serious, guys.
10: Ooh. Oh, no. Oh, no. Gabby, can you give us a little update?
5: Oh.
10: Three. Two, one,
5: 3 minute draw, folks. Unfortunately, I mean, that saves time.
10: That's pretty diehard. Yeah, let's do it.
15: Or first to connect time. I mean, do it.
10: Oh, and Abe, sorry, Britt.
5: Abe won here.
10: Oh, wow. Our last bracket of the big bracket, Gina and Mariel.
5: Mariel is a self-described chill and fearful competitor.
10: One by one, the chips are falling. Oh my God, Mariel, just out of nowhere.
5: 1 minute, 15 seconds, Mariel won.
10: Gina, thank you so much for playing.
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10: Guys, we are back. How is everybody feeling in the room? it sounds like we got some winners in the building. So we are now on to our semifinals.
9: You know, this semifinal round is actually quite astounding, very unique. Tori and Gabby of XYZ actually, during right now period of time, are going head-to-head. Tori and Gabby both wear glasses, so they are both visually impaired. But there will be one winner, I think.
6: I still respect you. And, I really value our friendship, okay. And I don't want to lose sight of that in this.
4: Wow. Sarah, I'm following you. Forward, where you got this.
16: No!
10: Do it! Why are you doing it?
9: So close.
10: Tori, do you have anything to say to your competition?
6: That was a very serious competition. I felt that it was an immense challenge, and it was an honor to have such a fierce competitor.
10: Yeah. Just give it up.
9: I did not calculate it.
10: It's okay.
9: Olympic players only play for about a few minutes. Give it up for Team Pizza!
10: Get going. We got Kanisha, Abe. Want to start the timer? Abe and Kanisha are not even making eye contact. They're just literally looking
9: directly at
10: the plays that they're making. Smart move, because if you're playing a game and you're not looking at what you're doing, what are you doing?
9: Another mix-up here. The board just fell apart for the second time.
10: And with Abe. Wait.
9: Rusty was like,
16: the second time it started happening.
10: Yeah. All right, start the time.
9: Your time starts now.
17: You know what, Abe, since you're about to win, go ahead, go first.
10: Oh, wow, Kanisha's using reverse psychology here.
9: One could say that she is the GOAT.
10: Smart, the GOAT indeed, the G-O-A-T.
16: Oh my god.
9: You know what, right now, you guys should pass the baton. A win is a win, and count your Hail Marys tonight here, as Abe has won.
17: If I didn't do one, I could have ended up with
16: you. You would have won! You had three in a row.
10: All right, so we finally have gone down to our final four. Ooh. All right.
4: AB making the whole thing fall.
16: All right, Corey.
9: Right now, we have Corey of X, Y, and Z against Abe.
6: Can I do like a celebrity step in for my turn?
10: Whoa! I like this move.
9: Dari!
10: Wait, Gabby.
9: I
6: feel that he's over
9: as your partner.
10: Some redemption?
9: As your cheerleader.
6: I'm just saying I have faith that he can make a comeback.
10: Wow, Tori.
6: On behalf of me, on my team.
10: And Tori is giving the move to Dari.
9: Dari Ruiz, 5'2", sitting here tonight.
4: I won this game. We're familiar with Abe making the whole deck fall. Let's see if it happens.
10: It's making the deck fall versus 15 seconds.
18: Jedi mind trick.
6: Solid.
4: Watch out for that. That's 15 seconds. It might all fall.
9: Your timer starts now.
18: Will Dari get it back?
4: Oh, chips are going everywhere.
18: Shrapnel all over the place.
16: No! Oh, my God.
18: She traded.
10: Yes. Hey.
18: Why would you give this? Dari,
10: give us some words.
9: Sorry. Your rise to stardom.
19: No words.
9: There are no words to describe. Right now, baby grills and baby gals. We got Ram, the Ram of Ramzels, and Angelina, head to head in combat, toe to toe, bangs to bangs. Are you ready?
18: I don't know about you, but my hands are really clammy right now.
10: Oh, using that move.
9: Yikes.
10: Get out of here. As you know, Connect 4 is a game from, I don't know when, I assume the 90s, or beyond before that, or since man existed, and woman existed. Dinosaurs were playing this game. Thank you, Sarah.
18: Almost cold. That's cold.
17: Shame. Honey, you're dumb.
9: How are you feeling? I think you should talk.
10: Okay, Ramzel, what do you think?
9: Because he's a professional gamer in real life.
16: Oh,
11: I'm not a professional. I'm not a rapper. And I'm not a Connect Four player. Angelina's better than me.
9: I just think when you go into things not knowing what you're doing, but you have faith in yourself. Do whatever you want to do. All anyways, right. See me in the final round.
12: That's Ooh. It right now.
19: Yeah, all right. Right now. Right now.
20: Oh, yeah.
12: Watch out.
19: All right, ladies, gents, them, everyone in between, neither nor, dogs sitting at home, people driving their cars, random aliens tuning in, we are here, head-to-head, Connect Four Championship on Zoomix Radio. I think before we get started, I would like our contestants to describe themselves, how they feel, how their week has been, and what this success will mean for them.
24: You know, I've just been, like, strategizing from the beginning, you know, analyzing the whole thing. Just been, like, you know, plotting my moves, you know, keeping it cool throughout the whole thing. Like, you know, like, just winning will be fine. I'm good with that. But, like, if you win, okay. I'm good with that, too.
9: Oh, wow. And I think that y'all just heard the true character of this beautiful boy we have in front of me. Because he's so sweet, genuine, and look, he just wants everybody to love. And that's really what I feel like got me through the game as well. Because I just feel so blessed to be here. You know, I started just a small town girl living in a lonely world. And now look at me, Young Drip.
5: We've reached the finals. Who will win? Your timer starts.
9: Oh,
12: no.
5: Shush!
20: Somebody do it!
9: Wait, but he would still would have won.
21: Whoa.
19: You're right. Up.
10: Best two out of three.
19: Right?
10: Here we go.
19: You're right.
10: Angelina.
9: I don't know.
12: Candace!
10: No, that's best.
12: Whoa.
19: One out of three. One out of three.
9: Oh, for real?
10: Yeah.
9: Again?
10: Wait,
9: yeah,
10: two out of three.
9: Oh, my God.
19: Oh, wow. I feel like the silence adds to the pressure. I'm not even going to lie.
12: All you hear is the...
19: Mm-hmm. I think so.
5: Angelina has won the second round. It is head-to-head. This final round. Are y'all ready?
12: Shake it out.
10: I told you one of you. This is the one for everything is in this move. All of this is happening right now. We're going quickly.
12: These live reactions or something else.
10: Oh my God.
5: No words. There are no words tonight, ladies and gents.
9: For real? I feel like I can't. Oh!
5: Period! We have a winner!
10: Oh my God.
9: I would like to thank everybody who has been with me through this journey because I won this thing. Thank you. I came here with nothing. The pizza was gone when I got here. I'm starving. Come here.
10: Oh, that's so nice. Give us the recap.
5: Well, there was a moment where there was a clear window for Angelina to get the Connected Four. But she was contemplating it. She was unsure. She was looking around, double-checking, triple-checking, until she finally realized that she had it within herself to win this competition. There you have it, ladies and gentlemen. Angelina Botticelli of Bad Gal Radio, Wednesday night, 7 to 8, has won our official Connect Four championship. 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
10: This is it. This is your moment of glory. You know, just bask in it.
5: I wish that I could have this moment for life.
9: Yeah, I feel like I would just like to thank Nankeem and Jaj for always giving me the courage to have this moment for life, because I feel like not all moments you can take for yourself. 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
22: 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I'm Richie Carvalho. 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

0: 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And hey, happy almost 4th of July, I assume. It's Friday. That's right. It's today. And it's the 3rd. Oh, my God. Wow. Hey, and welcome to Life That's It. We're going to start the show off with some music. It's the messages from the station, and we'll be right back with some reviews for this holiday weekend. Stay tuned. We're talking movies.
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0: Oh my God. Remember Childish Gambino? Wow. What a guy. That was Summertime Magic here on 94.9 FM. Let's start the show up. You know what it is? It's Life That's It.
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0: My name is Renee, and welcome to the program. Today on the show, we are talking blockbusters. Yes, that's right. We're talking about that big, we got movie money. We're going to try to make some stuff. We're talking Minions and Supergirl. So, what are we going to get into today? We're going to talk a little bit about corporate America. We're talking about franchises in some manner. And I'll give you right off the bat, should you see either of these films, and I will say a big fat, probably not. These other films coming out. You know what I mean? Wait for Christopher Nolan's movie. You know what I mean? But regardless, I hope that you enjoy these reviews. We're gonna get right into it. One of the best parts about going and seeing these films is talking to people after. It is one of my favorite things to do, and so I will start you off with one of my one of the clips from when I went and got to see Minions.
2: Creatures, yellow little guys who just do crazy stuff.
0: Wait, I want to play that one more time because I like that one. It was cute. One more time.
2: Creatures, yellow little guys who just do crazy stuff.
0: Crazy stuff. That's right. Minions. We're talking about Minions. So, yes, I went to screening of Minions and Monsters. The movie's called Minions and Monsters, and you know what it's about. Here we are. It's Minions and Monsters. Surely you know what you're getting into. This is by no ways groundbreaking cinema.

0: understand it. It was hard to catch on, but I did eventually.
1: I thought it was a good movie.
2: Hilarious.
1: It was funny.
3: There was never a down moment in the movie. There's always something important to the plot happened.
4: Sometimes I felt like it wasn't really relevant to the Minions, but definitely like background, like what happened before they met Gru.
5: Because it really ties into the first movie.
6: Most of the Minions were like helping some random robot guy, while the other two were actually trying to follow their dreams and made the movie.
7: A hit for the kids.
8: Is there anything for parents in there?
7: Yes, a couple things that I won't repeat.
9: For the kids, they're going to love it. For the adults, hour and a half movie to just turn off your brain. It just a lot of stupid. It makes no sense.
8: What do you think the message of the Minions like franchise or this film was for you?
3: That's a tough question. That's a tough question.
4: The message was that like Minions are more than just like they can seem like just like little companions, but they like helped Hollywood a lot. Yeah.
0: Like it was mixing like summoning creepy monsters and also like trying to make it like a movie. Well, it was a movie like in a movie. Also in a movie, if that makes sense.
6: I think I know. I think the meaning of the film is to like follow your dreams even if like someone is like against it or like blocking you from getting there. Like just to try your best.
0: Follow your dreams even though of like how hard it could be.
10: Love that. Yes. Yeah, it might not speak to me, but it definitely spoke to some folks. Here's a little taste of Minions and Monsters.
11: Yeah.
12: Now in Minion Vision.
10: All right, you know what? There's no dialogue in this thing. Basically, these minions speak like a random language that has a bunch of random Spanish words in it for American audiences. I heard that they put different languages in different places when they screen it around. You know these characters. They're the ones from Despicable Me, the yellow dudes, and they just kind of run around with their little overalls. They're really easy to draw. I'll say that while I did not care too much for the movie, I did draw a ton of minions after in my notebook, and I was like, damn, they got me. This is for the kids, yeah. You know, like this is for the children, you know. No serious critic would review Minions with an ounce of hope. They tell you that it's capitalism at play with historical artifacts that land in meaningless appeal. I don't know. That maybe that's what they would say. So, I will say this is for kids. It's for preteens and sadly for parents. And sadly, for some parents, this is something someone will have to endure over and over and over again until the next one comes out. It's Minions and Monsters, not Stanley Kubrick. Think reheated Big Mac, and you've got a little bit of mold on it. No matter how good the packaging looks. Big Macs don't... don't Big Macs, they don't really go bad, right? Minions have not changed. You know what you're getting into, and that's kind of the point. My final thought for this film before we get to Supergirl is in haiku form. Actually, I've already used more words in this review than I have in the entire script of this movie. So I will say skip it if you don't need to see it. If you are a fan of Minions, you'll probably enjoy it. If you're a small child, you probably will laugh at some things. I will say as a film snob, I really appreciated the Charlie Chaplin and the Buster Keaton references throughout the film and some of the other things that were pretty nice there. So I'll say that, but we will kick it into the next universe. Let's go over to a Supergirl. That's right, Supergirl. Here's a little bit of the trailer.
13: Hey, I was just touching base to see when you think you might be coming back. You know, I'm just worried that you're not going to find your stride here if you keep going off-world all the time, Kara. I'm worried you're not going to find your people.
14: Yeah, well, that's the thing, Clark. I have no people. Home is wherever you are, buddy.
10: All right, so

0: Here is Supergirl. It's already been out for a little bit. What can you expect from this PG-13 tentpole franchise update? Well, I actually liked it. It's a refreshing film. You do not need to see it, but it does center some pretty good storytelling, and I would say really excellent casting. The writing is fun and is fast-paced in this superhero kind of world. It's a little bit like Hancock, where Will Smith is drunk all the time, and across with, like, you know, the Superman universe, where everything's like kind of like gung-ho. And I would say Guardians of the Galaxy as well. It's not as dark as Guardians of the Galaxy or bloody. At its core, it is that of hope. That badass heroines are here to save the day. I enjoyed that. It was fun, and I think it kind of probably landed in places that people already know. So how often do we get female superheroes with top billing? Probably not as often as we need them. It's what I would say enjoy more of if we didn't live in a patriarchal society. But, to watch this is to watch a semi-drunk superwoman dissuade you from seeking revenge. It's centered around her and this little girl who's like, I'm going to kill someone. And she's like, don't do it. It's not good for your soul. And she's like, I don't believe you. And then the movie ensues. Realize that the film is really speaking to, I would say, little kids and to young people about values. And I appreciated that. I do think it's packaged ironically in kind of like this party girl kind of like motif in the beginning, which I have to assume they just needed something to differentiate it from the other super people. Look, I'm going to tell you that this is a maybe. I will say, if you like super people, it is a fun movie, and they do a good job. Most of it isn't set on this world, which I appreciated. But enough of me talking about it. Why not cut this little, let's cut this review. Let's cut this review in half, and I will give you the people that were out in the theater. This is what they said.
1: Any thoughts on the movie for the radio?
2: Was good, bro.
1: What's your name?
2: Brandon. That was good, bro. I wish there was a post-credit scene that lead into the next one, but maybe they just held it out for the screening, so it was worth the watch.
3: It was pretty sick. I think it was pretty fun. It was a lot like the first Superman movie. So
4: movie in five words: awesome, amazing, stunning, visually really great.
5: They took their time with this one.
6: It's actually worth the money. I can't believe it. And it's way better than Superman.
7: Getting tired of the nonchalant hero or the hero who doesn't want to be a hero trope.
8: And honestly, I kind of been sick of like how she's been portrayed before, so I just think this is a fresh new take on this character.
9: I thought it was all right. A little underwhelmed.
10: Had a darker tone than Superman. You know, I actually like that.
11: Don't second guess it. Go watch it. It was made very well.
12: I thought she was like living the modern day life of teens, I think. So overall, I give it a 9 out of 10, bro.
13: I thought the movie was pretty good. It wasn't like super like action-y, but it wasn't like what?
14: It was a lot of action.
12: You have opinions?
13: But it wasn't really
15: action. I like that she wasn't in the costume the whole time.
8: I will even say it's better than a Superman movie. I cried so much. I never thought I was gonna cry during a superhero movie. I don't even cry during Marvel movies. This is so much better. I love what James has done this movie.
16: Womanhood, sisterhood, girlhood. The movie's great. I thought it was just as good as Superman, and then we got a Superman appearance. That was fun.
13: Like, it's like a kid and adult movie. It's like right in between.
0: It's like right in between. Shout out to that young guy. He was one of my favorite reviewers there. But honestly, that's the vibe. Literally, like, I feel like most folks came out of that pumped. I know there's a lot of, like, back and forth on, like, is this a good movie, blah, blah, blah. It is a good film. It is. It's up to you to decide if you can understand having a female superhero as the entire movie. That's just up to you. And they threw in like Jason Momoa for anybody who's kind of like confused, and they're like, I just want a dude who will fight things. Whatever, dude. Yeah, so actions matter. That's the idea of this film, and you have your own skills. They're not maybe you know, blinding people with x-ray vision, but you have skills. You should use them to fight injustice. And if that's cheesy, then you're missing the point. I had a blast watching this as people just kick butt. And yeah, it was cute. I think Jason Momoa is kind of funny in this because he dons like a rundown KISS members makeup thing. So that's kind of cute. I don't know. Yeah. Do you like Superman? You'll probably like the movie Supergirl. And yeah, top three reasons to see Supergirl. One, casting is great. Two, it's a superhero, not doom and gloom. Three, there's CGI dog. There's a CGI dog in this. You probably saw it in the last one. It's a little bit like John Wick meets some Guardians of the Galaxy with an ounce of hope, blunted with commentary on machismo. I did read some reviews about this after I saw it, and people don't take it too seriously, bro. This is just a Supergirl. This is literally DC just trying to find their footing. Like, can we make some money off of super people again? And for the most part, I'll say they picked some good directors and good folks to kind of work on this. The CGI is not bad. It's actually pretty good. It felt better than the Lucasfilms film that I just watched. Look, both these movies are iterations of, both these films are continuations of stories that you might already know. You have already maybe decided if you are going to watch any of these. If you're going to watch a Minion movie or a Super Person movie, it's kind of like up to you. But I will say that time and time again, no matter how silly or how action-packed a movie is, the people in the audience, they are smart. Every single person, even in everything, dude, it's like people are smart. They will see films. They will see right through them. And when you get something that's entertaining, they will notice it. It's not everyone's cup of tea, but I will say kudos to everyone who is in the audiences for these. It's always fun to watch movies with a group of folks. So if you do anything this summer, and yes, it is hot as hell, please go see a movie in the theater. I swear, if you don't like the film, you'll probably like the AC. This has been an episode of Life. That's it. Oh, I forgot, jeez Louise, to drop one of these in here. They are required by my non-commercial sponsor. So let me just line it up really quick. And yeah, let's get into it. Here it is. It's my non-commercial sponsor, water.
14: H2O might seem ordinary, but not when you give it to someone you love. Replenish with something extraordinary. This summer, drink water. Out of a fountain, from the tap, every drop handcrafted for you and the ones you love. Is it hotter? Just drink water. Just drink water.
0: Yeah, just drink water, guys. Thank you so much to our non-commercial sponsor, water. And that was the show for today. Thank you so much for tuning in. 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

Yeah. Listen.

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Dear Lord, I got questions and I need answers. I'm trying to understand your vision, all I see is damage. Just a bunch of dead bodies in the street camping. A bunch of lost souls on their feet standing. We supposed to be your children, I thought we family. You supposed to be my father, bro, I need answers. We don't need to die young, we just need chances. Tired of living on the edge, so we keep scrambling. Trying to talk to these strippers, but they keep dancing. We just want me number one like Steve Francis. Bow our heads, saying praying, now the seeds planted. Everywhere I turn, I'm seeing MCs vanish. Lot of good gone, I don't understand it. 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

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At least take James Holmes. I ain't even mad at that. Just bring back Whitney and give us Michael Jackson back. Feds want me and to slam it down. Ain't no justice for Sandra Bland. We up like a sailing fan. Lord, if you listen, I'm just looking.

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I've been staring at the ceiling as a line back. Watching follow trends like Simon Says. I pray you give us back the real ones and try again. Or maybe take them that deserve to die instead. Tommy Lauren run a mouth and then she get defensive. Laura Ingram laughing at death and disrespecting. I really feel like you should teach them stupid lesson. Either that or give us back somebody who deserved the blessings. I left out a bunch of names that I forgot to mention. Cost too much to pay attention and it got expensive. Father, forgive me, for I know not what I do, and now I'm reaching out to you hoping you hear me and return the message. I know that you got a back and that you're not against us. Or maybe you just love us, so you're doing shit to test us. I just kind of thought that you would do more to protect us. They say the good die young and I ain't on the guest list. I've been drinking, Lord, forgive me as my blood racing. I don't know what I'm thinking, I'm just frustrated. I don't mean to question you, I'm just confused. I don't know what else to do, I've been patient and it sucks waiting. Took my mans from me, that forever hurts. But putting the blame on you, that'd never work. I know this ain't your fault, it's the devil's work. Devil's work.

0: I should have taken more photos the time when I went to Morocco in February 2024 or during the summer of 2023. I miss Morocco, and if I would have taken more pictures, I could go back and look at them when I miss it.
1: Shema, someone who loves pets and baking from East Boston.
0: I miss going out, seeing my dog, watching the store when there's kids playing soccer or girls playing hopscotch in the afternoon, hearing the motorcycles 24/7, and feeding the stray cats. I learned how to take the bread down to the bakery because my aunt, she would make bread, and it's better to take it down to the bakery than to bake it at home. And I learned the way to the bakery and how to carry the little thing that you carry the on.
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I write it for the winners, sanctified, bona fide, personified, distinction from the sinners. 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
1: That's right.
0: Magno. And we out. Yeah.

0: You's the type that wanna be down, you wanna be noticed. Acting like you know us, but you don't really know us. You're bogus, phony, fake, a fronter. You'll smile right in front of my face cause you wanna go to all the shows on the road and pull off the tour and punch your exhibits to how you go. You see another rapper and get jelly like Melly. Mel, I do smell. You stupid cat. If I said this was that's whack, then you would think that it's fat. Get off the sacks and just relax and stop riding me black. I kick the facts about the jacks who wanna sweat me like a bass that's what's beginning to crack. You had to get cut just like an axe. Axe. Why? I did it. If you down, I ain't with it. If we get into beef, you ain't even a threat. And if we're losing, I bet you be the first one to jet.
1: So don't try to act hard, nigga.
0: You couldn't be hard if you were a bottle of liquor. So step like a soldier cause you can't be trusted. In other words, you're busted.
1: Busted.
0: You know.

0: You used to have it going on just like a highway, on and on and on, to the break of dawn. Now it's all gone, you wonder where you went wrong, gone. You're out like a organ on a furlough. The fast life is slow to the speed of a turtle. Yeah. Your pockets are tight, just like a girdle. What you used to pump weight, and you couldn't wait to get a Lexus. Yeah. Be large like Texas. Yeah. What's next is the feds started sweating, and you started getting nervous. Thinking if we get caught, I know they're gonna serve us. Started hitting the yap like G-Money. Now you got no money. That shit ain't even funny, you dummy. Yeah. Once you hit that, you started smoking all your work up. Selling everything so you can try and re-up. Now you be up all night, not selling, but on a mission on the opposite side. Hoping and wishing that you can come back to the right track. Which was the wrong track? But sometimes it's like that. Now you got no friends, you got no ends, and you can't be trusted. Yeah. See ya. You're busted. You're busted.
1: Busted.
0: You know you must get
1: all this set.
0: Cause you can't be trusted. You're busted.
1: Busted.

0: the same one that you had before. Girl, get a job or sell clothes or do something. Cause for me, you get nothing. Girl, test me.
1: Go ahead.
0: Cause I ain't bluffing. Uh-huh. You want the loot and you can't be trusted. Three strikes, you're out. Cause girl, you're busted. You're busted.

0: G-Man in the house. My man Scientific.
1: Yeah.
0: Rest the Bulldogs crew.
1: T9.
0: My man Ricky Luke and Joe. Everybody up in the ferry. Yeah. Dorchester. South
2: Bay. And we spirit.
0: Peace.
2: Yeah. Airway out.
1: See y'all in the game later.

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This is Young Mars from the Bodega and from Quiet on the Set, letting you know you are listening to WZMRLP East Boston, 94.9 Zoomix Radio, powered by the youth and broadcasting live from East Boston and streaming on the web at zoomix.org.

been a drastic change in American foreign policy in recent months. To take the Dominican Republic, which we did a little... a little while ago, killing a few people here and there, mostly there, saving the day for freedom and democracy in the Western Hemisphere once again, folks. I was over there in the Dominican Republic, entertaining the troops. I won't say which troops. Over there with a USO group, including Walter Lippmann and Soupy Sales. I played there in a small coffee house called The Sniper. And this was my most unpopular song. With the poetic, symbolic title of "The Marines Have Landed on the Shores of Santo Domingo."

hip like you're hot to it. Yo, what up, big? It's William Wallace. Check this out. Yeah. You write songs just to write songs.

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You gotta know your role, then you're a bigger man with a gun in your hand. I guess you're scared to beef up, and now where we both stand. But if you think this will solve your problem, there's a trigger, pull it. It doesn't take a rocket scientist to know how to use a bullet. Now that you got the gun all up in my face, think about how would you feel if you were standing in my place. Having a gun pointed right between your eyes, having flashbacks of your life and wondering if you're gonna survive. How would your family take it? What would they go through without you? I wonder how would they continue. So before you pull that trigger and

0: Yo, now you got a Glock thinking you bustin' spots. But a dude who brought you comes up to you to bust a chop. He says you think you're hard. You say yes, I do. Not the dude, you see his crew pulling guns out at you.
1: What?
0: You wanna start to shoot, thinking that you're wild. You got the bullets in your back, now you're paralyzed. Why? That is the question of life.
1: Yeah.
0: You start to think and say, then what a dumb sacrifice. So before you have to say it, you should drop the gun for real. Cause they don't

0: Cause once you kill him, son, it's too late to say you're sorry, cause what's done is done. Drop the gun, cause once you kill him, son, it's too late to say you're sorry, cause what's done is done. I bought this new burner, now no one ain't gonna mess with me.
1: Yo, when you have a burner, trouble comes to you naturally.
0: So what, instead of me, I send my problems to hell.
1: So when you get shot and killed, oh well. You know I'm telling you this for your own good.
0: Having a gun is the only way to survive in this hood.
1: Think about the people he got, think about those.

0: Mr. Fox.
1: Yeah.
0: If Zoomix was an ice cream, what flavor would it be and why?
1: If Zoomix was ice cream, it would be like orange sherbet, peanut butter chip, M&M, blueberry, black raspberry, mint coffee. Because, as you can hear right now, there's all kinds of sound and ideas and creativity coming from all different directions. And sometimes they combine to make a taste that's really interesting and delicious, and other times they combine to taste kind of strange. But it's always an experiment.

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I'm not gonna lie, I sometimes feel silly, for really with thoughts that fill me, and it fills me.

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All that is beauty, as I wander graciously.

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She's a career woman, no kids. Most girls see the clothes and try and go dig. Most with poke holes and Trojans. Most people don't f***ing hit the lotto, but my folks did. I'm a mess. 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On that hipster. 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

pretty even and I'm kidding, stop. 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
1: 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And before that, we had a favorite of yours, Eleanor.
0: Viva La Vida.
1: Viva La Vida by the one and only Coldplay. We were doing an a cappella version here in the studio. It was really nice. So today, we were thinking about... superpowers.
0: Yeah.
1: And we're thinking about superpowers because Eleanor is contributing to a zine that we're making for Zoomix Radio. And that was one of the juicy questions that we had for the zine is, what would your superpower be if you had one? And so we're going to take us back and we're going to talk about our superpowers from when we were little kids. Like what we wanted when we were little kids. And then how much we've matured to now and what we want our superpower to be now. And Eleanor has a really good one. When you were a little kid.
0: So when I was a little kid, I wanted the everything power because it's just every superpower I could think of all wrapped up in one. And that includes all the dumb superpowers, but I was mostly focused on the really powerful ones.
1: You're like, I can't choose. I just want to be invisible. I want to fly. I want to, like, turn people into frogs. Wait, what counts as the dumb ones and what counts as the good ones?
0: The ability to just fart forever, the ability, it's, there are,
1: okay.
0: If you can think of it, it's a superpower and I would have it. So come up with the dumbest superpower you can think of and I would have that.
1: Oh my gosh. Like you could, brush your hair with your finger.
0: Yes.
1: Yeah. Wow, the world really was your oyster. Were you disappointed when you're like, dang, I can't do it? Like,
0: I'm actually really happy I didn't get that because it would have been really dumb and I would probably abuse the majority of the superpowers.
1: Yeah, that's your wise, that's like your wise, mature self coming in. Yeah, tell us about that. So now you're like, I actually don't want that anymore.
0: So, the questionnaire that I filled out for the zine? Yeah, for the zine, it said, what if you can have any if you had one superpower, what would it be? And I said, the ability to read any case file for a crime or just a big scenario and immediately know what happened and have a bit of evidence. Because then I could use it to help a lot of people, and it would be very hard to abuse that.
1: Yeah. That's so interesting. Thinking of, like, I think that's really wise, actually. Thinking of, like, anything that could be perceived as a strength, right? Whether it's a superpower or just, like, something that you're actually really good at. Like, you can use it in so many ways. For ways that are beneficial to yourself and other people.
0: So what about you? What superpower did you want as a kid and what have you settled on now?
1: That's a good question. I think that I always said that I wanted to fly. It's not a new thing that I'm afraid of heights, and yet I wanted to fly. So I think it was like recognizing a fear and wanting a power to be able to like zap out that fear. And also so that I could just like go anywhere I wanted. Because I was always very... I still am this way, but I was always very, like, exploratory.
0: If
1: like,
0: you wanted to go anywhere you wanted, wouldn't it be more efficient to get teleporting superpowers? Because
1: yeah.
0: That's a lot faster and kind of easier to get out of dangerous situations.
1: Well, practically speaking, you're very right. However, I also kind of like the slow way. Like, I love trains, for example. Like, I prefer taking trains over planes because... You can see, like, how everything's connected, you know? And I feel like flying is kind of, like, similar. Like, if you were flying as a bird and not a plane, like, you would actually be able to see the bird's eye view. Like, what's going on in the world versus, like, teleporting, you'd miss everything.
0: I mean, you could always just teleport to a train station or teleport between gaps. You can go to the places you want a bit faster, and you can always take a train halfway and then just teleport once you get sick of the view.
1: A little bit of, like, hybrid, like, mashup. Okay, I can get on board with that, yeah.
0: And if you get trapped underground where flying can't get you out of it, teleporting could save your life.
1: You know, sounding better and better by the second. Yeah, I think the idea of teleporting stretched my imagination. I was like, that's not real.
0: I mean, flying.
1: Flying's not real either, you're right. But I think I just wanted to be a bird. I was like, maybe I can just be a bird.
0: Then why not pick morphing as your superpower so you can morph into birds and any other creature?
1: That's even better than teleporting. Okay, that's what I want now. You just sparked a brilliant idea.
0: Then you could actually be a bird, and you can also be a fish, and you can also be literally anything.
1: Yeah. No, morphing would be really cool. Just being able to, like, experiment and try out different lifestyles. Like, what if I was, like, a dentist for a day? Like, what would that be like?
0: I don't think morphing would give you all that you would need

0: a butt ton of money every time I sell something.
1: Ooh, I'm going to keep simmering on that. Maybe I will just stick with staying a bird because that sounds a little simpler.
0: Yeah, suit yourself.
1: It was a pleasure speaking with you. I hope that you're able to crack all the cases and use your talents for good. And we'll catch you back here next week.
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These Disney movies too close. He tied an email, no name. 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It saves lives. 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I tried to raise a healer, kneeling at the edge of the ocean. Somebody said it saves lives. 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I think the glass half full. 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

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I just can't.

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0: Welcome back. You just listened to Two Slow Dancers by Mitski.
1: Yes, a very peaceful track. What'd you think about that one?
0: Yeah, it was pretty nice, yeah. It was peaceful and stuff, yeah.
1: Yeah. We were on a beach over here talking about Windows computers.
0: Yeah, because we're using a Mac right now, and I don't know, I'm just a Windows kind of person, so...
1: And I'm just a Mac kind of person, so it's there's conflict happening.
0: Yeah, it's
1: happening.
0: A heated argument.
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0: So yeah, Frog Rock is a segment where we talk about what we're writing or creative ideas we've been thinking about. I've been making this idea where it's like this person. They're trying to master everything in the world. So, they're trying to master, cooking, drawing, bicycling, just everything you can think of that's, a hobby. And so, so they grow to become better at all these hobbies. And every time they master a hobby, they get a scarf. And that scarf adds 1 year to their life. And so, this person's just trying to extend his life to the fullest so that he can do whatever he wants and, just try to do it all. Do what the world has to offer. And, it's pretty interesting because, he just strives to become better. And, there's, obstacles and stuff. And, sometimes, it gets hard for him. But he just tries to do it because, he just wants to live a very high life.
1: So in this piece that you that maybe you'll write someday, do you imagine the story follows him throughout his whole trajectory? Do we see how it ends?
0: I guess you could say it doesn't end. It's kind of like those franchises that are obviously never really going to end, Harry Potter or, Sonic or something, or, Star Wars. It's kind of basically, never going to end because, well, the media hypes it up, everyone loves it. Mm. And so that's kind of how it's going to be. It's never going to end because there's new and new hobbies every day, So, yeah, it's basically never going to end.
1: Do you see it as autobiographical at all? Do you see yourself in this character?
0: No, not really.
1: Not really?
0: I mean, I'm open-minded and stuff, but I definitely have the attention span of a two-year-old.
1: So. Maybe that's good, though, for, trying out lots of hobbies.
0: Yeah, I guess so.
1: What would be... in your near-term future, what would be the hobby that you would want to master to get a scarf?
0: I kind of want to be, I want to be, a good runner. Mm. I want to, be able to run fast and stuff and, not have to worry about, catching my breath or whatever. I feel like that'd be cool.
1: That would be cool. Yeah. Yeah, I want to be able to run the Boston Marathon in, 3 hours.
0: Or 30 minutes.
1: Or 30 minutes, even yeah. Better. Why stop
0: exactly.
1: There?
0: Yeah.
1: Yeah, totally. What is your character's, favorite hobby?
0: That's the thing. He doesn't really have one, per se, because, he just likes to do it all,
1: Yeah. May he get all the scarves he desires.
0: Yeah, exactly.
1: And keep that adventurous, experimental philosophy or, way of living alive.
0: Yeah, exactly. I think that'd be cool.
1: Yeah. Yeah, I hope to read that someday. That sounds like something I would like to read.
0: Yeah, maybe it won't be, a book per se. Maybe it'll just be, little chapters or something, just little snippets or something, know?
1: Yeah, that's beautiful.
0: So the next song we're going to be listening to is Pain by Pink Panthers.

0: pollution, wastefulness, and child labor. All of these are side effects of the trend that is fast fashion. These effects sound pretty bad, but what exactly is fast fashion? Fast fashion is inexpensive clothing produced rapidly by mass market retailers in response to the latest trends. 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
1: Super. Good. Inglewood. 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Purple haze over landscape, still I hydrate in the lunch line.

French noir, here you are, black. 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
2: Hello, welcome back to Firehouse Friday. I'm Jacob.
3: And this is Britt.
2: We're going to enter a segment called Cake Up.
3: What are those tunes we just heard?
2: Oh, yeah. We just listened to Black Habits by T-Smoke and Pain by Pink Panthers.
3: Nice.
2: Yeah. So we're going to enter a segment called Cake Up, where we talk about the crazy dreams that we've been having lately.
3: Yeah. And today we're taking it a little bit metaphorical. We're merging the dream world with the real world and talking about what are the dream jobs that we would like to have in the future. And you have a really cool one.
2: Yeah. So you want to go first, Brittany?
3: Sure. Yeah, I'll go first. So I was just saying that I'm not sure if I would like this to be a job or just as in Jacob's story about the man who has a lot of hobbies and gets scarves for all the things that he's good at. Just in his spare time, you know, you don't always have to get paid for things that you like to do, or you don't have to be paid for them to be worthwhile. But I would like to be an undercover IT person and just know mad stuff about computers and just be like, do you need help with your computer? I've got you. Because, like, people are always struggling with their computer, myself included.
2: Yeah.
3: And I would just love to, like, be armed with that secret power. Not only, like... Okay, so I'll take it one step further. Not only do I want to, like, understand computers like a normal IT person would, but I also want to have, like, a magic wand that if a computer is, like, misbehaving, just get it to, like, fall in line.
2: Wow.
3: That's what I want to do.
2: You're really threatening the only machine that's recording...
3: I didn't mean to point at you, dear computer of the radio studio.
2: You're hearing this view, Sonic?
3: No, this computer, I will actually sing its praises. This computer is very well behaved for the amount of work it does. But I just think that understanding networks and computers as a part of a larger system, like, it's one thing just to have, like, your personal laptop, right? And you just have to exist in your own little realm, and if you can't figure out your file management, that's your own fault, you know?
2: Yeah.
3: But, like, when you start thinking about computers as a part of a system and how they work together to get certain functions and, like, jobs with an organization done, it's really important. And it can, like, make work, like, really seamless or, like, really challenging.
2: Yeah, definitely, yeah.
3: Yeah. So unclear if I've... I don't actually think I'm well suited for that to be my job. However, I would like to learn that skill.
2: Yeah, definitely, you know, do what you want, like.
3: What about you?
2: I'd want to be a dealer, like a car dealer. I think working at a casino would be fun, and they get paid a lot because, like, you know, when you're at a casino, you know, everyone's, like, crazy. You know, everyone's, like, doesn't know what they're doing. Like, you got people who are there who, like, you know, gamble all the time. You got people there who don't do that at all. So, like, when they go there and, like, they don't know what they're doing, you know, you start to make friends with them. And sometimes they tip you a lot, like, if they really like you. Like, my friend, his dad's friend, works at a casino, and one night he got paid like $500 just as one tip from this one guy because he really liked him.
3: Yeah.
2: So it was pretty cool, like, just meeting new people and getting paid to be nice and meet new people. Mm-hmm. Not saying that wouldn't be nice for free, but yeah. I think that'd be cool.
3: And you know how to shuffle cards really well, which is just a really impressive thing to watch.
2: Yeah.
3: Yeah. Maybe someday we can talk to a poker dealer.
2: Yeah, I think that'd be fun.
3: How's your shuffling game right now? Can you shuffle cards well?
2: Nah. I mean, if I practice. Or you could just do it the noob way and just do this the whole time, like, flip them back and forth. Like, that's what everyone does.
3: Mm-hmm. What's your favorite card game to play?
2: I don't know too much, but I play this one called Speed, which is like two players, and this one called 21, which everyone really knows. Mm-hmm. You just have to get to 21.
3: Mm-hmm. That's what, I don't actually know if I know that one, believe it or not.
2: So, I haven't memorized the rules, but I know the gist of it. So basically, there's there'd be like more than like two players or whatever. And like, your goal is to get 21. So, I think it goes by one turn. I guess it all depends on how you play, but it usually goes by one turn. So you draw like, I think it's five cards or whatever, or somewhere like that. You draw a certain amount of cards and you add up the totals. So like, it'd be like 2 = 2 + 3 + 7, that's 15. And then plus another one would be like 16. And so you have to say hit or miss. So hit is when you draw a card, and if your card is over, if your card adds to the total and is over 21, you lose.
3: Oh, okay.
2: But if it's under, then you're good. And if it's 21, you win.
3: Oh.
2: But you could also miss, which you don't draw. However, you have a chance of the other person next to you could draw the card and make them win.
3: Ooh.
2: Or it could have been the card that you needed. So it's all about, like, chance, like, if you're willing to take the risk or not.
3: Right.
2: Mm-hmm.
3: Right. That sounds suspenseful.
2: Yeah.
3: Like, is there skills involved, or it's just pure, it's kind of pure luck?
2: I mean, there's some sort of strategy because, like, for example, if you have, like, a total of 20, obviously you're not going to draw because there's only you just need one. Like,
3: right.
2: That's the only number you need.
3: Right.
2: Which is very low. But if you have, like, 10, then, yeah, you could draw because you have a higher chance of getting something smaller.
3: Yeah. So I guess there's some element of understanding, like, probability.
2: Yeah.
3: Of, like, how many cards could get you the result that you want.
2: Yeah, exactly, yeah.
3: Yeah. Interesting. Wow. Well, we should have a studio game sometime.
2: Yeah, maybe. I think it'd be fun.
3: Yeah. I'll teach you 13s, which is my personal favorite, which is another numbered card game.
2: Yeah, sure. Yeah, that'd be great. So the next song we'll be listening to is Hit Me Where It Hurts by Caroline Polachek.

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0: Welcome back. You just listened to Ya by Yendry and All of Our Yesterdays by Mac DeMarco.
1: Yes. I like that last track.
0: It was very nice, yeah.
1: Energetic note to end on. We've been talking about dreams. We've been talking about creative writing and the skills that we would have if we were fictional characters who could do everything.
0: So, yeah. Thanks for listening to Zimuk's Firehouse. You know, it means a lot to us.
1: Yeah. 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

like it.

Here I am, y'all, fresh with space and on the case. I'm Obi-Wan and I'm having fun. And I don't need no laser gun. When I need somebody to rescue me, I call on good old Magneton. I'm 5'11" with a handsome face, and I can play the hell out of electric bass. Now I know my style is out of sight, cause I make mountains move like Dolomite. But I'm here to take you one-on-one and tell a little bit about Monster Fun. Now everybody get off your butt and go turn your radio up. What I'm gonna say you just can't miss. So everybody get to this, okay? Now Monster Fun lies somewhere in between the dark side of the force and the laser beam. And it's got a power all its own.

0: Me and my lady got scared till he said,
1: look into my eyes and don't be afraid. I know you think I've come for blood, but I'm only here to cut the rug. And if this party is really fine, then I'll call my good friend Frankenstein. Everybody say Frankenstein!
2: Frankenstein!
1: And by now you think that monster fun is not for me and you. But I'm here to tell you, cause good guys be there too.
2: Good guys be there too.
1: Good guys be there too. Cause Mr. Spock said Captain Kirk was having such a good time. He wanted to give the after party on the Starship Enterprise. Luke Skywalker got in late, said he couldn't find the place. Han Solo said the music wasn't loud enough to put him in the hyperspace. And even Chewbacca was in the corner, he was rapping pretty hard to a fine, foxy, sweet, good looking Lady Imperial Guard. The alien had her scared. Everybody say yeah. Run that natural comb through your hair. Say yeah. Girl, go get yourself a Jerry curl. Are you scared? Well, don't be, cause we're in orbit around the sun. When you get home, you tell your mama you got bit by monster bun.
2: Okay.
1: We took all the chairs out, so it ain't gonna be no sitting down. A monster bun is here when Mama Tappy comes.